0: 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Und zweitens, in Deutschland musst du in einem Notfall die 112 wählen. Welcher Notruf gilt eigentlich in Großbritannien? Alright?
1: Yep.
0: Okay, good luck then.
1: Okay, so I'm now going to show Paulina and Alexandra how to put a fire out just like I did earlier. And the most important thing we need is this. And this is a fire extinguisher. And there's a couple of things that we need to think about when we use it. One is that when we hold it, we need to hold it really far up the top. And two is just that we press down on the handle. One thing we need to think about is the wind. We always need to work in the direction of the wind. So it's better if we go over here. Okay, so we need some fire. And Paulina, if you want to take it, it's quite heavy.
2: Okay.
1: Okay, and put your hands up here.
2: Yep.
1: Good. Yep, and then just one long press. Good, brilliant. Good, just put that down. So here at this fire station, there is a team of 75 people who work here, and they're all volunteers. And that means that they don't get any money for the hard work that they do. There's also a youth fire brigade, which you can join if you're above 12 years old. And if you need to call the fire brigade in my country, which is Britain, you need to remember that the telephone number is different. You need to dial 999.

And Jürgen is wearing a helmet. And at the side of his helmet, he has this. And this is a torch. Jürgen is wearing a special uniform.

And that's this. And this is an oxygen mask. Okay, I have even more things to show you. The next one, which we need to put out the smaller fires, is this. And this is a fire extinguisher. And if you come with me around the other side of Jürgen, we have this. And this is a hose. And the last thing I have to show you is very special. When the firefighters need to go in a large fire, they wear something special, and that's this. This is a fire-resistant jacket, and that means that when the firefighters wear it, they're protected from the fire. And I'm going to put this on now. So it just goes on like a jacket. And then we pop it together. Jürgen can just help me.

0: durch them.
1: Ja.
0: Die Feuerwehrmänner löschen sie regelmäßig. Das heißt, the firefighters put them out.
1: Gut, richtig. So, jetzt geht's. Okay.
0: Camilla lifted Michael up.
1: Ja, richtig.
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0: Him.
1: Gut, richtig. Wenn du über mich sprichst, dann heißt der Satz wie?
0: Camilla lifted him up.
1: Richtig. Und in dem Fall, nachdem ich ja neben dran stehe, würdest du es anders ersetzen?
0: Camilla lifted you up.
1: Gut, und jetzt gehen wir auch gleich in den letzten Satz. Achtung!
0: Michael asked Camilla to be careful.
1: Ja.
0: Michael bat Camilla, vorsichtig zu sein.
1: Richtig. Und wenn du jetzt Camilla ersetzen würdest?
0: Würde ich es durch her ersetzen. Mhm. Michael asked her to be careful.
1: Gut, richtig. Und für dich gibt es mehr Übungen in unserem Online-Bereich.
2: So this is a very special room. Here, all the different types of fire vehicles in this one area are organized. For example, if an extra fire engine or an extra boat is needed, then the call comes into this room.
3: So if you're in a building and you think there's a fire, there are a few things that you should do. The first and most important thing, of course, is to stay completely calm. Then as quickly as possible, you should call the fire brigade, giving them as much information as you can, such as who you are, where you are, and what has happened. If you're in a school or another large building, make sure that you set off the fire alarms. And before you leave, try to close all the doors and the windows. And as you leave, make sure that you use the stairs, not any of the lifts. As an extra tip, it's good to have one of these put in your home. This is a smoke alarm.
1: We spent some time watching the firefighters. It's really reassuring to know that they do such a great job.
3: I'm glad you found it such a positive experience.
1: We really did. But now it's your job to do some more exercises
4: online.

0: Erstens, wir verwenden einen besonderen Kompostboden, der eine Zeit lang reifen musste. 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
1: Okay, so to make our balcony look more beautiful, we're now going to choose and also plant some flowers. And you two are of course going to help me to do that. Yanis, what are you going to do?
2: I'm going to put the soil into the plant box.
1: Perfect. And Paulina, what are you going to do?
3: I'm going to put the flowers into the plant box.
1: Perfect. Okay, so we need, here comes right. Mikael with our wheelbarrow
0: yeah,
1: and other things.
0: All right, we've got the soil and the plant box.
1: Perfect.
0: What are we going to do with it?
1: Well, first thing we're going to do is to actually choose some of the flowers. Mikael,
0: yeah.
1: You're going to choose the first one for me.
0: All right.
1: Which one do you want?
0: I'm going to choose the yellow one. Paulina, could you give it to me, please?
3: Yes, of course.
0: Lovely. Thank you very much.
1: Okay. Paulina, do you also want to choose a flower?
3: I'm going to choose the pink one.
1: The pink one. Okay, good. We can just put it in the plant box just now.
0: Yeah, I'll do it for you.
3: Thank you.
1: Yanis, which one are you going to choose?
2: I am going to choose this purple one.
1: One of the purple ones. Let me get that out for you. Okay, Mikael, I'll give that to you.
0: Right, okay. Are you going to choose

0: next thing is Yanis's job. We're going to put some soil into the plant box. Okay. So let's take these out for you. And this is actual special soil. Normally you just go to your local compost heap and pick it up, but here we make it ourselves and we actually spend about 2 years decomposing this soil. So it's really full of vitamins and it's very healthy soil. Okay, so just lots and lots in there. Good, shall I put a little bit more in as well? Because it's quite a large plant box. Let's get it all the way along. Perfect, and into that corner too.
1: All right, that should do it.
0: Okay.
1: What are we going to do now, Camilla?
0: Well, now, Paulina, you're going to put your flower into the water. So just plunge it right in, like that.
2: Okay.
0: Good, you don't need to be so gentle, right down. Good, until the bubbles stop, put it even further in, good.
2: Okay.
0: Okay, now if you gently tip it upside down, you'll get a little bit wet, it doesn't matter.
2: Okay, like that.
0: Good, and then pull the pot out. You might need to tap, squeeze a little bit.
2: Okay.
0: Good.
2: Thank you.
0: And here we can see lots of different roots. And what we actually need to do is if you break the roots a little bit, just gently. Good. And that means that when we plant the flower, the plant knows that it's in a nice big pot and it can spread its roots out.
2: Okay.
0: So now we're ready to plant it. Maybe with your hand. Okay, I was going to use the shovel, but just do it with your hand.
2: Okay.
0: Perfect. Okay. And that's our first one in. Yanis, here's a plant for you, so you can get started on the next one. And Paulina? As soon
2: Thank
0: as,
2: you.
0: Yep, so just plunge into the water.

0: into our second hole. Perfect. Paulina, you can get started with the next one.
1: Cute.
0: Yeah, it's dirty work, isn't it?
2: Gardening must be dirty.
0: Good.
3: Okay.
0: And turn it over.
2: Okay.
3: Okay.
0: Your next hole.
2: Are you doing it? Okay.
0: Yep, I'm going to help you. Your clothes are nicer than mine.
3: Okay.
0: Good. And then in we go. I'll put that in for you. And then, Yanis, you can do the last one. It's starting to look quite good, isn't it?
2: Very nice. Are you going to dig the last
0: hole? Oh, yes, I need to dig the last hole.
2: Lovely.
0: There we go. I'll take that for you.
2: Yeah.
0: Good, break the boots, and then into the hole.
2: Okay. Good.
0: I think that's going to look very nice on our balcony. So, it's time for another job here.
2: Yes, but before we do that, I think we should water.
0: I completely forgot about watering. It's probably going to rain later, which is what I didn't think about it. Yanis, don't pick up the watering can.
2: Okay.
0: It's quite heavy.
2: I'll just
0: hold this. And just pour that way along.
2: Hang on. I'm going to turn that one. Now it's easier. Good.
0: I don't know that.
2: So it doesn't come all over the place then?
0: That's perfect. Good. Okay, now our plant box for our balcony is ready. And now our next job is to take this rose and we're going to find a nice space to plant this rose. So, are we ready to go?
2: Yeah, sure.
0: Okay. Off we go.
2: Let's go over there.

0: Wow.
1: Huh? I'm a pretty dicky.
2: Whoa.
3: What?
1: Ha!
3: Yes.
1: Huh?
2: Yeah.
1: Oh, what is it, huh?
2: Well.

Hey, hey. Hey, hey. Hey. Hey. Hey. Hey. Hey. Hey. Hey. Hey. Hey. Hey. Hey. Hey. Hey. Hey. Hey. Hey. Hey. Hey. Hey. Hey. Hey. Hey. Hey. Hey. Hey. Hey. Hey. Hey. Hey. Hey. Hey. Hey. Hey. Hey. Hey. Hey. Hey. Hey. Hey. Hey. Hey. Hey. Hey. Hey. Hey. Hey. Hey. Hey. Hey. Hey. Hey. Hey. Hey. Hey. Hey. Hey. Hey. Hey. Hey. Hey. Hey. Hey. Hey. Hey. Hey. Hey. Hey. Hey. Hey. Hey. Hey. Hey. Hey. Hey. Hey. Hey. Hey. Hey. Hey. Hey. Hey. Hey. Hey. Hey. Hey. Hey. Hey. Hey. Hey. Hey. Hey. Hey. Hey. Hey.

0: change positions now to spooning.
1: Okay.
2: That's good, I had to read on Gazin.
3: Yeah, one second.
2: Yeah, one second.
3: Are we spooning up on the couch?
0: Spooning on the couch.

0: ehrlich gesagt. Also ja.
1: Wow. It was good with a vibrator like that, wow.
2: Yeah, I can feel it from your chest.
1: Ooh, really?
2: Yeah, up here.
3: Wow. And cut.
2: Okay.
3: Thank you, guys. The hard part is done. You did amazing.
2: Yeah, thank you.
1: Thank you.
2: Really nice. Thanks for making that.

0: Dann tönt dich das schon an, was da so passiert.
1: Für mich ist es definitiv Arbeit. Ich habe eine Liste und ich gucke, was haben wir abgearbeitet. Wie sind die Kameras? 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
0: Tönt dich an. 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So now it's over. How are you feeling? How was it for you?
2: I feel really good. I feel, you know, like when you have sex and you come and then you feel a bit like, ooh, it was really nice to have like a real orgasm.
0: Yeah.
2: On camera. I always like when it's a real one.
0: Yeah.
2: And also for me, it's good, you know, I mean, who doesn't like to come, you know?
0: Of course. I mean, yeah, this is what I think is really nice about it. For me, this, seeing you working on the set, seeing these little moments you had in between where you were laughing, where you were like changing positions, where you were just like, real and just like snapped out of the moment. Yeah. That for me was the most interesting part actually, because I was like, I've never seen this, because usually they just cut these things out. I was really comfortable actually in this situation. I thought I would be very awkward and it would be very weird for me, but it wasn't at all because you guys were just so happy all the time and friendly and just comfortable.
2: Yeah, maybe you had an expectation that I think most people, if they imagine a porn set, they will feel like maybe people are a bit forced to do it.
0: Yes,
2: I think there's a, that
0: exactly.
2: kind of, especially for like the

0: commanders who died. This is the first anniversary with no Israelis still being held in Gaza. Hostages and the remains of the dead were returned in exchanges with Hamas for Palestinians held in Israeli jails. The remains of the last Israeli hostage were recovered in January. Mourners also gathered at the site of the Nova Music Festival in Re'im, where hundreds of people were killed or abducted. Former Prime Minister Naftali Bennett and Gadi Eisenkot, who are both currently running for that office, joined the observance. Israel is due to hold parliamentary elections later this month, with the events of October 7 a focus during the campaign. It's the first election in Israel since the attacks. Prime Minister Benjamin Netanyahu marked the occasion on Monday, a day closer to the anniversary in the Jewish calendar. He's faced persistent questions over the security and intelligence failures that preceded October the 7th and whether he bears political responsibility.
1: Nadav, my oldest son, and Yam, my granddaughter, his oldest one, were murdered in their home near the safe room around 11:26. That was my last conversation on WhatsApp with Yam, who for 5 hours fought desperately for someone to come and rescue them. She was a soldier. She reached out to anyone she could. She asked for extraction. And ultimately, they were overpowered by close-range gunfire and killed on the spot. I've been waiting for 3 years for someone to come, stand in front of me like you are, bow their head and apologize. Someone to take responsibility. Someone to say, we were wrong in our concept, wrong in our complacency, wrong in thinking that Hamas was something else, wrong about the money Hamas received, wrong, sorry, we apologize for what happened to you. But no one comes. And I already understand that no one will come. And our country has become crazy from all directions. And 3 years later, we are still refugees in our own land.
2: We as a community, we're not okay yet. We're still, most of us are not, we didn't came back home yet. We didn't come back home yet. And the war is not over yet, not officially. And we just look for, we are looking for a bit of peace and quiet, and we want to go back and to live our lives.
0: And Mairav Zonshine is senior analyst on Israel-Palestine for the International Crisis Group. Welcome back to DW, Mairav. How have those events of 3 years ago changed Israel?
3: Well, so much has happened in the last 3 years, it's hard to kind of sum it up. But I think a lot of Israelis today are really going back to those moments on October 7th and are still in many ways in those moments, in trauma, in feeling neglected by the government. And, you know, none of the wars that have been started have ended. There's no resolutions. There's no political horizon for an end to any of these conflicts in Gaza, Lebanon, Syria, which hasn't even started a war with Israel. And so the situation is quite bleak. And now we're ahead of elections. And I think, according to the polls, the same government that brought us to this point, not just October 7th, but everything that happened before October 7th with this government, people forget the judicial overhaul that caused tons of protests. And since October 7th, the death and destruction across the region, there seems to be a possibility that this government will stay in power. And I think for the victims of October 7th, that is especially a terrible thought.
0: Because that event has become politicized. It must be politicized, given that the elections are only 3 weeks away.
3: I mean, everything in Israel is politicized. You can't, you know, see a movie that without it being politicized. And nothing here has remained not politicized. So, of course, October 7th is politicized. But it's in that sense, it's interesting because I think many Israelis

they see it very differently than the outside world. The outside world sees the urgency for real ceasefires, the urgency for humanitarian aid in Gaza, the urgency to stop Israel's annexation of the West Bank, whereas

0: They're obviously concerned about security, but it's a very different, situation, what it feels like in Israel versus how the outside world, I think, sees the situation.
1: So given the wars that we talked about, that you mentioned there, in Gaza, in Lebanon, in Iran, does Israel feel like a country at war?
0: So it's a very good question, because when the rockets and the missiles and the drones stopped being fired at us, obviously it's much quieter, it's much easier to go about your routine. But there are still thousands of soldiers in reserve duty and mandatory service who are in various what Israel calls buffer zones, which is essentially occupying parts of Lebanon, parts of Syria, parts of Gaza. There's still a fear that Iran and the US can escalate and Israel will once again enter the war. So there's a fear of a escalation. There's fear that war will continue, and there's also a sense that the war has never ended. Netanyahu has not achieved the war goals. So there is a feeling like it's unfinished, but it's obviously not at the same intensity that it was. And while Israelis can go about their daily life, and the economy here has seemed to thrive, in other places, just right around the corner, things are quite dire.
1: And you talk about how this has sort of cast a pall over everything. Has October 7th shifted Israeli public opinion to the right, or has it simply consolidated and highlighted pre-existing attitudes?
0: It has definitely shifted Israeli public opinion to the right. It's a bit confusing because many Israelis are very angry with Netanyahu. They want to see certain aspects of what he's done stopped. But the Israeli body politic is very much against any kind of political process with the Palestinians, against Palestinian statehood. There are several parties running in the election in Israel who are openly advocating for the expulsion of Palestinians from Gaza, openly advocating annexation of Gaza, openly advocating annexation of the West Bank. And there's much of a consensus on the fact that Israel should remain in these buffer zones. Some parties that are more to the left say that there should be diplomacy, but on a whole, the Israeli body politic is scared and is much more hard on the issue of the Palestinians and also on the issue of all of the different countries around us. There's a feeling like we need to push the borders further and further, and I would say that that is a move to the right.
1: Right. So if Netanyahu wins or he loses, the prospects for Palestinians in and around Israel are bleak.
0: They are. I mean, it's important to note that if the opposition leader who

0: So it's important to say that for Palestinians, both inside Israel, who are suffering from crime rates and all kinds of repression of their civil rights, as well as, of course, Palestinians in the occupied territory, I think any government that's not this current one would be objectively a bit better. But it's true that it would not be much, much different, and that this potential opposition government will be more concerned with domestic issues, with healing the divides of the Jewish-Israeli society, and not necessarily in a rush to move on diplomacy. So in terms of the Palestinian issue specifically, in Palestinian statehood, a two-state solution, I don't think we would see much of a change.
1: Good talking to you, Myrav. Thank you so much for talking us through that. Myrav Zonshan from the International Crisis Group.
0: Thank you.
1: Well, Israel carried out new strikes on Gaza during the commemorations, even though a formal ceasefire has supposedly been in place for a year. Authorities in Gaza say at least two people were killed in those raids. Today, most of Gaza's 2 million residents live in vast tent camps. Years of Israeli airstrikes and ground operations, which began after the Hamas attacks, have left swathes of the territory's cities in ruins. More than 74,000 people there have been killed, according to Gaza's Hamas-led health ministry, which doesn't distinguish between militants and civilians. Israel's defense ministry says 472 soldiers have died in combat. Food security experts say Israeli restrictions on the entry of goods and aid have contributed to a hunger crisis in Gaza. Dr. Mustafa Barghouti is a physician, a former Palestinian information minister, and is currently Secretary General of the Palestinian National Initiative, which presents itself as a democratic alternative to both Fatah and Hamas. Welcome to DW, Doctor. As Israel and lots of countries around the world remember the horrific events of October the 7th, 3 years ago, is this an event that you are marking as a prominent Palestinian?
2: Absolutely. And it reminds us and everybody else of the terrible genocide that took place after 7th of October in Gaza, which took the lives and injured more than 250,000 people, quarter of a million. And that is about 12.5% of the population of Gaza. If you apply that to the United States of America, proportionally, you would be talking about 36 million people killed or injured. It's a horrifying situation. 200,000 tons of explosives were thrown on Gaza, which is equal to no less than 16 nuclear heads, similar to what was used against Hiroshima. So it's a horrible situation. And now the West Bank itself is subjected to an unbelievable amount of settlers' terror.
1: And we will come on to the West Bank in due course. Let's just take this bit by bit. So you've acknowledged the killing of Palestinians that has happened since October the 7th. And what of the 1,200 people who were killed in Israel and the 251 taken hostages? What about them? What are your thoughts on that?
2: Well, we are against any killing, of course, in general, and especially if they are civilians. But 7th of October was not the beginning. 7th of October was not the start. 7th of October was not the cause. 7th of October was a result of horrible policies for both Palestinians and Israelis, because it is the result of continuous ethnic cleansing of 70% of the Palestinian people since 1948. It's the result of the longest occupation in modern history.
1: But to be clear,
2: where Palestinians have been affected.
1: To be clear, you're not saying that the dead, the maimed, the injured, the kidnapped on October the 7th, you're not saying that they brought those terrible events on themselves, are you?
2: No, I'm saying the Israeli policy is responsible. The policy of the Israeli government, which is moving towards fascism now. You spoke about the kidnapped, the hostages, the Israeli hostages, who all free now are. But nobody is speaking now about Palestinian hostages. You don't mention them. The 10,000 Palestinian hostages subjected to the most horrible kind of torture.
1: And when you talk about Palestinian hostages, you're talking about Palestinian

0: Kenyans who were picked up and detained without charge?
1: Not only, but yes, 3,600 of them are kept in Israeli jails without charges, including 300 or 400 children, including many women. No charges, and they are kept in jail. They can be kept in jail for years without any charges. I don't want anybody

0: applied to everybody.
1: And you
0: And
1: talk.
0: international law concluded in the International Criminal Court that Mr. Netanyahu is a war criminal.
1: Well, that's not true,
0: and
1: is
0: he
1: it?
0: Should be handed
1: what the International Court decided was to issue a

0: now, immediately, when you see Ben-Gvir, the Minister of Internal Security in Israel, go and demolish with his own hands Palestinian houses in Jerusalem. When you see these extremists saying all the time that Palestinians have no right for self-determination, and more than that, they are continuing the bombardment of Gaza, even when we have a ceasefire declared by the United States of America. For the last year, since October last year, when the ceasefire was declared, Israel violated it 5,000 times, and they've killed 1,500 more people, including 400 children. And they continue bombardment. Today, they killed 5 other people. So the policy of this government, which does not recognize the rights of Palestinians, wants to and practically annexes the West Bank and plans to annex Gaza Strip and continues building illegal settlements. And
1: I didn't want to come on to the West Bank, which you mentioned at the start and you mentioned now. Do you think Israeli settlers in the West Bank have been emboldened by Israel's actions in Gaza since the October 7 attacks?
0: I think settlers in the West Bank are behaving in a most extreme way because their goal is to ethnically cleanse all Palestinians through terror. That's what they do, regardless of 7th of October or whether there was or there wasn't 7th of October. The Israeli settlements are going on here in violation of international law since 1967.
1: And
0: Israel built hundreds of settlements before 7th of October.
1: And I wonder what you think about the response to these settlements and to the actions of these Israeli settlers from the rest of the world. This has been, as you say, going on for decades. Do you think that the rest of the world has effectively just got used to this idea?
0: Well, that's exactly the title of an article that I wrote 2 days ago, which was, the world should not get used to the injustice that is practiced against Palestinians, and especially the terror. I think the world is not doing its duty. The world has been more silent than active on the issue of Palestine. And you can compare the behavior of the Western countries in Ukraine in comparison to their behavior here in Palestine. So there is a double standard, clearly. Nobody understands, for instance, why Germany, which claims to support two-state solution, refuses to recognize Palestine up to now. And what we need here are not only sanctions against settlements or settlers. What we need here are sanctions on the state, the government apparatus, the army that is conducting these terrible attacks and occupation and apartheid against Palestinian population.
1: And so when
0: we
1: you see countries European countries, like with Britain amongst them, now taking sanctions against Israeli companies from the occupied territories, do you feel that is progress or too little,
0: yes,
1: too late?
0: It is progress, but it is still too little, because what we need is not only to punish settlers, but the government that is funding them, the government that is protecting them, the government that is giving them the weapons. So it's an important step, and we welcome it. But we need more. We need sanctions against the Israeli establishment, boycott, divestment, sanctions. And anybody who doesn't go in that direction, like they did with the South African apartheid system at one point of time, will face the historical responsibility and maybe even the legal responsibility for the war crimes that are happening here. Germany, for instance.
1: And again, war crimes issue, still to be determined by the international court. As I said, the warrants are out there, but the determination hasn't yet been made. While we're talking about these
0: settlements, there is indictment, right? You do agree with me that there is indictment.
1: Yes, the warrants
0: are out
1: there.
0: That's what I'm talking about.
1: Okay.
0: Why doesn't it go to court?
1: We won't know until unless there is a trial that these war crimes have been established,
0: but there is
1: or
0: something
1: that
0: important.
1: The Israeli leaders are war criminals.
0: Besides,
1: so there's that. On
0: besides,
1: the issue
0: no,
1: of
0: can
1: settlements,
0: you allow me to say one thing?
1: I just want to talk about the E1 settlement project.

0: And in the strategically important area between East Jerusalem and the large Israeli settlement of Me'el Adumim, the UN says settling this area poses an existential threat to a two-state solution. Do you believe we're now watching the de facto annexation of the West Bank?
1: The only policy that this Israeli government has is annexation, Judaization of the West Bank, and trying to conduct ethnic cleansing. The E1 project is a very dangerous one because it's like the last blow to the possibility of a Palestinian state. The E1 project will separate West Bank indefinitely and forever into two pieces that are disconnected. The E1 project will connect Israeli settlements in Jerusalem with those in the Jordan Valley and will displace at least 120 Palestinian communities. This project will besiege Jerusalem completely from the rest of the West Bank. So yes, it is a project to kill Palestinian state like all settlements. This is the main goal of the Israeli illegal settlements. And, so, and by the way, regarding the International Criminal Court, it did not condemn Netanyahu yet because he didn't stand the trial, but it decided there was a war crime.
0: It decided that there is a case to be answered. On E1, if what you say is happening with E1, that this is the Israeli government's policy of effectively destroying any notion of a two-state solution, do we therefore have to admit and accept that Palestinian statehood in the West Bank is a non-starter?
1: That's what the Israeli government wants.
0: No, I'm asking,
1: and we say
0: that,
1: we
0: that may be what they want. I'm asking you what you feel the effect on the ground to be. This is where we are. Is Palestinian statehood in the West Bank now a non-starter?
1: Look, Israel wants us and the world to reach that point of saying it's finished, it's impossible. Maybe they already did that. But for me, the alternative is not what this Israeli fascism wants, which is ethnic cleansing of Palestinians. The alternative is one democratic state on the land of Palestine, where everybody will be equal in front of the law, and we will have equal democratic rights. The only alternative to two-state solution is one democratic state.
0: Good talking to you. Thank you so much for joining us. Secretary General of the Palestinian National Initiative, Dr. Mustafa Barghouti. And that was the day. You can follow the team on social media at DW News, and you'll find the latest headlines and analysis on the DW app or dw.com. Have a good day. Bye-bye.

Hey everyone, Denna here, and today I would like to talk about this. So, what is this thing? Well, that's exactly what I'd like to talk about today because actually, this item has many different names. In the US, you'll hear it referred to as a trash can, a garbage can, and if especially for paper, a waste paper basket. In the past, the term garbage can was used just for those metal outdoor trash cans with a lid, like the one that Oscar the Grouch lives in on Sesame Street. But nowadays, you'll often hear it used for indoor ones as well. In the UK, the word rubbish is often used instead of trash, and the word bin is used instead of can. So it would be a rubbish bin or a waste bin. For outdoor trash, dust bin or wheelie bin is used. Trash can, garbage can, rubbish bin, whatever you call it, just don't litter. Homework and housework. What's the difference? Homework is work you're assigned in school to do at home, while housework is work you do around the house, like cleaning and doing the laundry. And you use the verb do for both of them. People do homework and people do housework. Live, live, and life. What's the difference? To live is a verb. I live in Munich. Live describes something happening right now. A live performance, for example, or live video streaming. And life with an F is a noun. My life in Germany. Mein Leben in Deutschland. In English, if you invite someone to go to dinner, that simply means you're suggesting you go to dinner together. To let the other person know that you'd like to pay for the meal, you could use the word treat. Let's have dinner. It'll be my treat, for example. Or, I'd like to treat you to dinner. Take you out is another option. We'd really love to take you out to dinner.